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Keep listening and keep smiling. You can also tune radiomadyuban.in on internet, even Russia, even everywhere.

Man is neither Hindu nor is he Muslim. Man has one caste alone, that of mankind. This was the message of Guru Gobind Singh. The 17th century, Bhikhan Shah, the renowned Muslim fakir, saw a strange luminance glowing in the skies. Struck with wonder and awe, he followed the light till he reached the town of Patna, the place of Guru Tegh Bahadur. There the fakir

head. Our land needed you alone. You will lead them to the path of truth, the Hindu and the Muslim alike.

0: Sister, we were speaking about our thoughts and awareness. And a lot of us have realized that, again, I come back to the same thing. By the time I'm aware of something and all that, the action has already taken place. And thoughts are so fast that it's slightly difficult to be aware or maybe to control or to... Yes, one thing has happened that when you're getting angry, after you start it in the middle of the thing, it reminds you, okay, enough. I'm waiting for something to happen just before it triggers.
1: But even this is a very good start. To be aware, at least it just comes out into action and you're aware and you're able to stop there.
0: In the middle.
1: Yeah. Which means that earlier if I was going to stay out of control for 10 minutes.
0: 10 means it continues and continues and continues.
1: Yeah, but now it would probably finish in another minute or so. So not bad.
0: 50% has worked.
1: It's very good. And it's a great achievement. So it's very good. This is how it
0: something,
1: has to finish.
0: Something within me reminds me, okay, 50, okay now. Don't you think? Somebody talks to me.
1: Because I have changed my definition of what is natural. Earlier I said anger is natural.
0: Mm-hmm.
1: It's obvious I will get angry. Anger is needed to get work done. These were some of my belief systems. So when I was getting angry, I didn't find the need to stop and change. I thought it was absolutely justified. And now I'm taking in a new belief system. Peace is natural. And then I say, yes, but I want peace. And now I understand I am peace. So now when I get angry, I understand that I'm doing something which is not my natural self.
0: Mm-hmm.
1: And so while I'm in the process, I realize and I stop.
0: Yes, but you remember in the last episode, I asked you one question. What will people say? Look, he's a weak man. He said so and so to him in public and he kept quiet.
1: First, let's see what's more important, how I feel or what people feel.
0: This is a very big question. No, I will not say this. I will say both.
1: Okay, more important?
0: Finally, honestly, me.
1: No, it could
0: most
1: not.
0: Most important.
1: For some people, it could be no. What people feel about me matters more. How does it matter what I'm feeling? So what if I'm going through anger? At least people are feeling nice. If that's so,
0: I've
1: then...
0: I've kept my respect.
1: If
0: public.
1: I call that respect. Let's look at a scene. There is one person who's behaving erratically. And here is this other person. He also responds back in the same out of control method. And we're calling this strength. Just put yourself in that position. To remain calm, composed, not react. And to remain stable and retain my good wishes for this person. Is this strength or weakness? First,
0: well,
1: I have to ask myself, right or wrong, immaterial. First, I have to ask myself, when someone is not being right to me, to stay calm, not react, and retain my good wishes for that person, is this strength or weakness? Let's not even think about whether it's a strength or a weakness. Let's just see which one is easier. Which one comes easier today? If someone shouts at me, to shout back is easier?
0: Yes.
1: Or to remain stable and internally stable and retain my right thoughts and feelings for the opposite person who's just shouted at me?
0: That's very, very difficult.
1: So that is strength.
0: Anything difficult is strength.
1: Yeah, because it requires strength to do something. I have to pick up this whole chair. It requires strength. To say I can't do it is easy. It's my physical weakness. To do something against the tide is of negative energy. And to remain protected first and then create a positive energy against the tide of negative energy requires tremendous amount of strength. To shout back and say, okay, he shouted at me, so I shouted back. What strength does that require?
0: While talking to you, I feel that when I shout back, the people around who actually do not even know the background, what happened, and who has just seen me shouting like, yelling like a madman. Where's the respect?
1: You said it was respect, and I said that's a question mark. Where's the respect?
0: In school, you used to get bullied. He said this to him and he kept quiet. He is a sissy. You are a sissy. You're not a man. You're not this.
1: See, from we will say sissy if you don't say anything back, but internally you're very disturbed. See, sometimes if the boss shouts at me, I can't say anything back because of position. But internally, I'm not stable. So it starts having an impact on me. And then people said, might as well shout back and finish it off. You know, it's better to get angry rather than keep your anger inside. It has an effect on you. But we're not talking about keeping your anger inside. We're talking about not creating that particular energy. That is strength.
0: Mr. Shivani, it's so difficult these days to say a word to your boss.
1: It's not about to your boss, it's about anybody.
0: To anybody, people want to retain their place. People take so much.
1: Yeah, but internally.
0: Internally, they're in pain.
1: So they're already creating anger. It's
0: yes.
1: just that it's not a verbal anger. It's an emotional anger. It's internal. Anger is anger, whether it's in the form of hurt, in the form of hatred, or it's in the form of a verbal abuse. It's still anger. And it's having an effect on you. And once I start practicing taking care of my thoughts and feelings, I will stop outside first, and then gradually I will be able to stop inside. And then it doesn't matter whether it's my boss or my child. The rule remains the same.
0: So to have unlimited happiness, what does one do to acquire this kind of a mental state of stability? What are you talking about?
1: First, to understand that anger is not strength.
0: Okay.
1: It's absolute weakness, because in those moments I have gone out of control. And going out of control is not strength.
0: If anger is not strength, what is anger? Is it weakness?
1: What do you think? It's each one ask themselves.
0: Is it void? Is it frustration? Or is it inferiority complex? What is anger?
1: Anger is a whole turbulence that takes place inside. I justify it and I blame the world for what I'm feeling, and I want to get back at them. And it could be because of X, Y, Z, and it might come out on A, B, C. You said we can't say anything to the boss, so we don't say anything to the boss. But when we come home, we didn't say anything to the boss. But when we come home, I shout at my wife. Then my wife can't say anything to me. So she goes and shouts at the child. So we can't say that we didn't get angry. It's just that at that time, I accumulated it inside. I didn't vent it out. But then I created it. So I'm going to vent it out on someone or the other. Let's understand this mechanism, how it goes. And then probably I'll be paying a little more attention to what I'm doing in my life.
0: Okay.
1: Every time I create a thought, what's the next thing that would happen? Probably because we're not aware of thoughts. But every time I create a thought, what is the next thing that happens automatically?
0: After which the thought is the action.
1: Action, which could be a word or it could be an action.
0: Hmm.
1: That's much later.
0: Hmm.
1: That's a later stage in this process.
0: Okay, when I create a thought, I'm creating certain emotions within me?
1: Yes, so immediately
0: first.
1: When I create a thought, the next thing that happens is a feeling.
0: Okay.
1: Immediately. Sometimes we're not aware of our thoughts, but we're aware of our feelings. I'm not feeling very nice today. I'm not sure what is the thought I created, but I'm definitely saying, I'm not feeling very nice today. Or I'm feeling very, very nice today. But it's because of some thoughts that I have been creating today. So if I'm not aware of my thoughts, let me just be aware, how am I feeling today? Because the feeling is only a result of the thought. I have to meet you.
0: Hmm.
1: This is a thought that I will create. Based on my past experiences, it will immediately generate a feeling.
0: Not only past experiences, what you heard about
1: yeah,
0: me.
1: Yeah, there's a lot of other things which we will see. But the thought is always followed by a feeling. Always, every thought will be followed
0: thought,
1: by
0: feelings, then the word or action.
1: All my feelings put together about you, about the world, develops my attitude.
0: Hmm.
1: A thought about you, a feeling subsequently, and because this has happened many times, then an attitude towards you.
0: Okay.
1: You know, then we talk about in the world today, a positive attitude, a negative attitude. And then they will say, change your attitude. You can't change your attitude. You have to change the thought.
0: Attitude towards so-and-so.
1: Yeah, change your attitude towards them. How do you change your attitude? You have to change the thoughts that you create about them.
0: Attitude, feelings, and then you go down. The seed is the thought.
1: Okay. So you cannot change your attitude. You'll have to change the thought. The attitude will automatically change.
0: And to change the thought?
1: That we've just been talking about. Sit back, check, choose, and change.
0: Awareness.
1: Awareness.
0: And practice.
1: Practice.
0: And awareness itself is practice.
1: Yes.
0: Being aware all the time.
1: Yes.
0: That's the practice.
1: And gradually you'll find that your attitude has changed, whether it's towards a person, whether
0: then you don't have to think of anything, what is changing, because then it is automatic.
1: It's automatic. In the process plant, na?
0: Like acting again, you know, once you get the base.
1: Absolutely.
0: So the base is your awareness of your thoughts.
1: Thoughts. There is a stage before that which we will see, but let's see the subsequent stages first. So thought, feeling, attitude, action.
0: Thought, feeling, attitude, and action.
1: Now it's coming into action. So if I have a positive attitude towards you, my way of talking, my way of behaving, and what I do with you will be different. If I have a negative attitude, it will be different.
0: When you said action, you know what you remind me of? My director telling me action, and I start doing da-da-da-da, and he says cut, and I'm finished.
1: Now this is something we can do throughout the day. Action and then cut.
0: Cut it.
1: That's all.
0: It's not
1: These
0: negative.
1: These are those moments to pause.
0: Not a good shot. Cut it.
1: Yes.
0: It's not good.
1: It's just
0: cut
1: that
0: it.
1: In your industry, at least you get a retake.
0: No, but when we are thinking of some, I'm a negative thought, I can always say, cut it. I don't like it.
1: But
0: like you cut a phone.
1: But it's already done. I don't have a retake. The arrow is already out.
0: I'm talking when you're alone and if you're having a bad thought and if you're having some confusion in the mind or you're throwing negativity, at least in the middle,
1: yeah,
0: if not until the end.
1: But it's already out.
0: Little bit.
1: Yeah.
0: Then little bit less, then little bit less.
1: But when in an industry where you have retakes, even then you pay so much attention. So when in life there's no retake, how much attention we should be paying.
0: Yeah, each second which is passing, there's no... I mean, the time won't come back.
1: But no, it's not about
0: Things
1: the time.
0: Won't come back.
1: It's not about the time. Every thought I create is having an impact on me and my body and the people around me. So
0: also,
1: if I...
0: And also in the whole atmosphere.
1: Atmosphere. 10 minutes I have created thoughts of pain and then 11th minute I say, okay, enough now. Now let me change. But those 10 minutes... So that's why that constant awareness. It happens with practice. So the 10 minutes will become 8 and 5 and 3. And then finally it will be, okay, no, this is it. And finally we will reach a stage where we wouldn't be creating it. We will be aware of it as soon as we're about to create it and we say, okay, change.
0: And finally one day it won't get created at all.
1: Yeah, because then I've come into the consciousness of my original self, of being a pure being. Right now it's a practice. Of going from that, you know, it's like when you're sleeping and then you're trying to wake up. And then you wake up a little bit and then you say, okay, let me sleep for 5 minutes more. This is what it is. I am a pure being. I wake up and then I again get angry. That means I've just gone to sleep.
0: So one has to believe or to learn or to understand, or what is the proof if I tell somebody tomorrow that you are a peaceful being? So he'll say, what is the proof?
1: Do you like peace?
0: It's just because that everyone runs for peace and is yearning.
1: You only
0: peace.
1: Yearn for that which you are. The body is made of 5 elements of nature, right? Mm. Water, air, ether. So whenever there is a lack of that particular element in the body, we'll immediately say, I want water. I want fresh air. Why do I want fresh air? Why do I want water? Because this is made of that and it's lacking right now. So I say, I want. At that time, you give the person anything else, they say, no, I want water. So I want water. So like the body is made of 5 elements and every time there's a little unbalance, we say, I want. Similarly, I, the being, is 7 elements. Purity, peace, power,
0: love.
1: Love, knowledge, truth, and bliss.
0: truth and bliss.
1: Now, every time there's a little off balance, say, I want peace. I want happiness. I want love. I want power.
0: It's such an automatic machine, this is.
1: Yes.
0: Whatever goes down, it asks for.
1: Yes.
0: So you don't even have to have a meter.
1: Everyone wants today, because everyone is that. Method could be different. Somebody may attack another country. What do you want? We want peace. Method could be whatever. But everyone's looking for the same ingredients, because that is what each one of us is. That's the proof. I can be using anger as a tool, but I'm never comfortable when I'm angry. That's because anger is not my nature. Anger is an acquired sanskar, an acquired personality trait.
0: Probably that is why we like a peaceful person.
1: Yes.
0: Peaceful being. We respect somebody who's so peaceful.
1: You like an environment which is peaceful.
0: And then you like an animal who's peaceful. And then we like to sit with a saint. Oh my God, he's so peaceful. So nice. I feel at peace in this kind, in this temple or this shrine or this under this tree. So that is the
1: basic.
0: Because
1: you have come closer to your natural self. You know, people go to a scenic place where there's a sunrise, a sunset. They feel very nice. Stuck in the middle of a traffic jam, don't feel nice. Why? Because there you were coming close to your natural self. Chaos is not your natural self. So anywhere closer to what you actually are, you feel very nice.
0: So all these seven elements.
1: This is me.
0: This is me, and this is the proof that whenever I'm in peace, I'm happy.
1: Yes.
0: So how does one get this battery recharged for all these seven elements?
1: Once to understand that process completely, now I'm changing my thoughts. I'm changing my thoughts from I want peace to I am peaceful. So thought changes, feeling will change. Attitude will change.
0: Feeling will change.
1: Attitude will
0: change. Then attitude will change.
1: Action will change. Now my actions will not be of wanting peace.
0: I am peaceful.
1: I am peaceful. So my actions will be coming naturally from that element of peace. Any action repeated a number of times
0: becomes
1: my habit.
0: Hmm.
1: All my habits put together is my overall personality. So who I am today, the person, the personality, started from every thought I created. 40 to 50,000 thoughts in a day. Unaware, how many negative, how many waste is my personality today? Want to change the personality? Have to start at the thoughts. Will not change otherwise. Don't even try. It's a waste of time and energy. Personality development programs. Talk like this, smile like this, say hello, always keep smiling. Doesn't work. If I'm not happy inside, how can I keep smiling? And even if I'm smiling, what energy is it sending out? So personality is here. So thought, feeling, attitude, action, habit, personality. Now last most important step. This personality is out into the world.
0: Mm-hmm.
1: Working, friends, socializing, family, everything. At every step, I'm creating my
0: destiny.
1: Yeah. Starts from
0: thought. Begins thought, and so thought. Oh, so thought is creating your destiny.
1: So, how important is my thought?
0: So, life is a manifestation of your thoughts.
1: So, should I bother about what people think?
0: No, not now. After
1: because
0: what you
1: I am
0: said.
1: Creating my own
0: destiny. I am creating my future. I am creating my life. I'm creating my environment, and I'm creating my friends and foes in return, and also the reaction I'm getting back, and also the vibration, whatever I'm getting back, because I'm getting back what I'm giving.
1: So it's my destiny. And then we
0: say, we all start from a thought, and we end up to our life, our future, our
1: destiny.
0: Destiny.
1: And then we would do anything to change our destiny today. We can go to an astrologer, to a numerologist, to a vastu, to feng shui, to tarot card. We can go to everyone. Please change my destiny. First, predict my destiny. And then if it's not what I want, then please do anything to change my destiny. No one can do anything.
0: How can you change your thinking?
1: First, to understand that's how important it is. So now don't think about, they said this to me, so I have to get back at them. What I think now, I'm creating my destiny. Because it's energy. Destiny is nothing. We're so confused today about what's destiny. We say, this happened to me, my fate, my luck, decided by don't know who. And then when you don't know who, you just point the blame God up there and say, he decided this for me. Again, putting the responsibility on someone else because I'm not ready to take self-responsibility. So I'm creating my destiny because the energy that I send out is my karma. And the same energy, when it comes back in the form of situations or people, destiny. And then I go to an astrologer and he says, you know what, wear this particular ring and things will be much better. And so I wear the ring. And when I wear the ring, I create a thought, now things will be fine. And things are fine. Because I use the ring as a stimulus to change my thought and thereby change my destiny.
0: So finally it comes to faith on that ring.
1: Yeah, if you wear the ring without faith, it doesn't work. If it's the ring who's doing the work, it should work.
0: But that's easier, sister. That's much easier.
1: It's very
0: short-term. If somebody says, okay, I'll write this and put a taviz around you, and from now onwards, there's no black magic going to work on you. Now you're so sure. Now he's given it to me. Nothing will work. So your thought is...
1: How long are you able to create that thought after wearing it? If you're not aware, then this thought will be there with you just for a few days. After that, that ring, that necklace is just a part of the body. You wouldn't be aware. And then that energy coming
0: That's
1: from outside
0: will attack. That's a great point. I never thought of this point. Do you mean to say? Okay. This is very important, sister. Very important. Okay, now somebody gave me this ring.
1: Yeah, so now you wore this ring. Yeah.
0: For a few days, I'm aware. Hmm. Till then, my thoughts are there. Okay, this is, for example, if I wear this, all my negativities are gone and I'll be a happy person. Suddenly, I forget this after some time because of my original nature, because I haven't changed myself from the seed.
1: You haven't changed the thought.
0: From the seed, this thought.
1: You use the ring as the stimulant to change the thought. So till you're aware of the ring, you know, we're always aware of what we wear for a few days. We're aware, I'm wearing this, now everything will be fine. Now everything will be okay. So I'm creating the right thoughts. I'm creating the thought that now everything will be okay. No one can do anything wrong to me. This was the thought that was required, with or without the ring. So, but now because I'm wearing the ring, I'm able to create those thoughts. 1 month down the line.
0: It's just become a part of
1: just a part of my body. And again, I'll be with my same thought process. Oh, they did this to me. They did that to me. This. I've forgotten that I'm wearing the ring. And then the effect wouldn't be there. If all
0: yeah,
1: this...
0: Yeah, then you ring up that person and say, okay, you know,
1: now
0: you give me this ring, it doesn't work. And you say, okay, what you do one thing, you put it in salt overnight and clean it and to put some Ganga Jal on it and some burn incense, agarbatti, and do this on a Tuesday morning or a Thursday morning at 4 o'clock, dip it in water, in milk, and then wear it on the right and left and then it'll be okay. Again... Oh, yes.
1: Yes.
0: It had created so much of dust and it was there.
1: So you're again becoming aware of the ring and therefore again becoming aware of the thought. Yes, I got up and I put the Ganga Jal on it. Now nothing will happen to me.
0: So stimulus is creating the thought and you
1: want... No, stimulus is not creating the thought. I'm using the stimulus to create the thought.
0: I am creating my own thought because of
1: this stimulus.
0: By taking Sahara of...
1: but I can do it without that.
0: So you want us to do the same thing without this thing? Change
1: because you're doing it anyways. You're doing it. The ring is not doing it. You're doing it. So when you're already in a financial crisis, why go and spend so much money on buying more stimulants? You know, that's what happening. I'm in a financial crisis, and then I go and buy, you know, so many thousands or lakh of rupees, buy this ring, do this havan, do this puja, do everything. Okay, do everything, but it's with the right thought.
0: Do you have any meditation on this? I am the power, and
1: sure.
0: I am creating it.
1: Right.
0: Okay.
1: Let's sit back.
0: Please, let's all concentrate today on this meditation, maybe for a minute.
1: My life, my journey. I'm writing the script. As I create every thought, I'm writing my own destiny. Let me be aware. No one, no situation is happening on its own. I have written my destiny. Whatever is happening to me now, I've written the script much earlier. And what I do now, what I think now, I'm writing my script for my present and for my future. The control, the power is totally with me. Let me be awake and aware that I am the script writer of my destiny. I, the powerful being. Uninfluenced by situations and people, focus and attention on my thoughts manifesting into my destiny. Om Shanti.
0: Om Shanti, sister. Thank you so much.
1: Thank you.
0: Om Shanti. So we have learned today that thought, thinking, is a manifestation of my life. So thoughts are the manifestation of my life, and we will continue this in our next episode. Till then, Om Shanti.
1: If people around me are behaving in a reactive manner, at that time, for me to remain stable internally is strength. And hence peace is strength, not weakness. Anger is not strength. It is a sign that I have lost control. Even hurt, resentment are silent forms of anger and damage me, the Creator. My every thought is followed by a feeling. So if I'm not feeling nice, I have to stop and check, what have I been thinking? My feelings over a period of time, created on the basis of my thoughts, develop my attitude about people, situations, work, or about the world. My attitude comes out into action. Any action done repeatedly becomes my habit. All my habits put together is my personality, and at every step in life, this personality determines my destiny. I, the being, am an embodiment of seven qualities: purity, peace, love, bliss, knowledge, power, and truth.

0: Om Shanti. Welcome to Masters of Change. We have a very special guest with us, Maria from Greece. Maria has been an Olympian rhythmic gymnast, and she has been extremely active with youth activities around Athens. She is now devoted in the BK Center at Athens and is giving her services as a spiritual teacher, organizing youth activities and global forums there. We will now hear from Maria. Welcome to the show. Thank you so much for being here.
1: Thank you so much for the invitation, all the team, and especially thank you, Priya, for your warm smile and welcoming.
0: I've read a little bit about you. I've spoken to you, but I have so many questions. And I strongly believe that stories is one way to live and learn from another person's life. So I would love to understand, how has your journey been from being a gymnast to now being a spiritual teacher, which is like poles apart? How has the journey been for you, Maria?
1: Well, it's been really interesting to me as well and surprising, but I always believed in coincidences. I didn't believe in God or some higher energy or, you know, someone that can solve my problems with my efforts as well. So I did believe in coincidences, and I was quite playful from a very young age. So I have a wonderful family and quite a few cousins who were boys. So we were playing a lot with sports, and, you know, in general, it was like a small community. So I had a really good experiences with connecting with people from a young age. And then I went on choosing this particular sport. And I feel that we are anyway, body and soul are interconnected. So in a way, sports kept me quite protected from bad company, for example. I always aim to keep a good balance with the subjects at school and with the social life. But I was lucky enough to remember choosing the activity of sports and of that particular sport quite conscientiously. And that was really important. I believe in life it's very important to choose with clarity. And then there is no margin for doubt or perhaps a mind that's indecisive later on, regretting, fluctuating. And things can become more and more and more clear when we set up a goal. And of course, we need to adjust in various ways. And also, in certain situations, I believe that perhaps one goal was a stepping stone and it was not the ultimate goal. So that helps a lot. Otherwise, my observation is that we become impatient. And I've been impatient in my life a lot, because everything in the physical level has an end. I had to quit gymnastics at a young age.
0: Okay.
1: And because that's a fact, that you cannot do gymnastics forever.
0: Right.
1: And then I had to be open to work with the field in my studies. And I think that each choice takes us to another choice. And success is not what we achieve always on a level of being praised or accepted or perhaps even interviewed sometimes.
0: Yeah, yeah.
1: Success is something that's linked with the contentment of the soul. So I had the opportunity to realize that there was something else, and I was seeking for the true meaning of life. And that came through concentration, and I always had a love, deep love for silence. I remember that silence was very beneficial for everything I've tried in my life, be it sports or studies, or even, you know, just daily, very practical choices.
0: Right. Wonderful. So, Maria, in your search for clarity and concentration, you somewhere found meditation. So how do you link it now? You know, we really cannot connect the dots going forward. It's always when we look at how things have happened, how our experiences have been, that we're able to connect those dots.
1: True.
0: So
1: yes.
0: Now when you sit here and you think about how this life has been, how are you able to connect those dots between clarity, concentration, and meditation?
1: It started from realizing who I am, and I am a spiritual being, I'm a soul. I was given this this invaluable information, and then I had to work with that. Of course, some experiences we have, even if I taste a very good ice cream, I will be driven into another, perhaps, world of the senses. And later I will have to process what was that. For example, I may reflect on the ingredients. In the same way, I had very powerful experiences of the self as a soul and the feeling of freedom that soul consciousness as we experience it. And of course, it's something very personal that you cannot always utter or phrase. But there was also, after a point of my first experiences and after of trying changing my diet to a vegetarian diet, that I really also had a very deep experience of the Supreme as a source of whatever I ever wished for: peace, power, love, acceptance. And then I was explained that I can access this power, and I can fill myself with energy. And I didn't have to wait for the next meditation, but I could be experiencing this in action. So that was brilliant news for me. And this in time brought clarity. I cannot say that it happened overnight, okay, but it was, you know, with practice, everything becomes more and more excel.
0: So, you know, you've told us that it took time and all experiences have to be felt. I mean, you were able to feel that consciousness of your soul. And that is how you led to all of these changes in life. But Maria, I truly understand that change is very difficult to accept. You know, for a person to be able to access these values, access these powers of, say, peace, joy, and love, there are a lot of changes that have to come in. They are both internal as well as physical. So how were you dealing with those changes at that time? I mean, at the first instance, were you completely ready to take on those changes, or did it take some time for you? How was the journey of exactly making those changes?
1: I can say it was quick.
0: Okay.
1: There was a level of uncertainty, but it was quite quick, because when we create space for something, we can fill it up with something better, when we know that the best is there waiting for us. It's like, for example, summertime comes and we change our wardrobe. It's like this call we have for something, we don't have the full picture, but we can sense that it is time for me to move to that direction. It's time for me, for example, this time in India, I felt that it is time to let go of the traces of shyness, because some of us may look very confident, but there is always some area that we are not very comfortable. And now I'm remembering a friend who is an Olympian many times in windsurfing. Okay. And she was telling me that, you know, I don't have courage. And I had to remind her that you don't have courage, because I remember you telling me stories. You were, you know, on your windsurf and there are quite a few sharks around you. And, you know, I couldn't do that. So I'm definitely, I'm sure that you do have courage. I've seen this in one of your stories. I see this in your eyes. So we just need to give a little bit more time to see ourselves better in the way others see us, or in the way the Supreme sees us. Because in His eyes, my understanding is that we all have a certain potential, and it wouldn't be fair to be deprived from this or the other virtue. Indeed. We just need to discover them and balance it. So it's like a treasure hunt to me. It takes time and patience, but also everything is very well organized for us, for our progress. And sometimes it can even be painful, or I have asked myself why on earth this or that. But I know that wisdom is one element that's there for everyone. And I know that the moments that I'm asking questions, that they're not deep questions or reflective questions, I know that I'm becoming extroverted. And I just need to remember that the universe or the script of the life is much more wiser than me, and requires just my cooperation.
0: That's indeed a wonderful example of being so open to change. Mm. And you make a very valid point when you say that you need to make space for better things. Mm. Because, you know, a lot of times I feel that we hear something nice, we read something, and we want to implement it. We also kind of get those habits in our life, but we don't create that extra space and fill it up with better practices. And I think that is where we lag, and we're not able to completely blend that change into our life. How beautifully you've put it for us, Maria. Personally, I've learned so much. Going forward, you know, now you've made these changes in life, you're already beginning to see some benefits, some positive influences in your own life. What about the people around you? How did they feel? And how did they perceive you?
1: They tell me that they feel at peace when they are around me. There is some openness, and they say that I'm willing to offer solutions without many thoughts. Mm. There are some who knew me from before or who know me closer, and they are not always happy with my change, because I understand they don't always feel secure in the way I'm changing when they are not practicing meditation, for example.
0: Yeah.
1: But in the long run, they always come to me when something happens, for example, in their lives. They don't feel this is a paradox. They will come to me. I have experienced from others who are in this spiritual path for many more years than me. I can relate to that, because I was very inspired by the trust I was given. I felt I was trusted, and the virtue of trust is really so transformative. It makes you stand on your own feet. It makes you wanting to pass this to others, and it makes you feel strong enough to be available. If I don't know something, if I'm asked something, I ask, I wait, and I tell them, wait, I will ask, I don't have this response for you. But also I see that other times, without asking, it comes in meditation or from one or the other incident in life. I get a touching, and I'm then quite sure I can give the the right information or suggestion. And this is beautiful, I think, because when I wait for myself, I also see and I'm assured that I practice what I say. I really want to walk the talk. And in the past, I used to be a people's pleaser. But I could see later in time that first, I could not please everyone. And second, in the meantime, my own truth was convoluted or compromised. And so in this way, first of all, in the same way I want to work from inwards outwards, I want to be truthful to myself, my ideal, and first honest with my relationship to what I feel God as a mentor would advise me. So it takes time, and any time in the past, I make sure that I won't squeeze things in my program, because we live at a time when many changes happen suddenly anyway. Mm-hmm. So I cannot program fully something. I cannot expect things to happen in the order or way I would wish or I had planned.
0: Right.
1: So I make sure to give some extra, at least few slots in between the day, that I will be available for myself or for someone else, and I won't get stressed or I won't be anxious and transmit this anxiety to others. In the past, one meeting after the other, I observed it would work out. Mm. But now, especially, or at least in the place I live, it's not working out.
0: Okay.
1: So I had to use the power to adjust. And the power of adjustment is very closely linked to clarity. So then it's
0: indeed,
1: one supports the other. They go hand in hand.
0: How beautiful. So from people around you trying to understand this new Maria, mm-hmm. and now you've become like a medium for solutions, which is great, great. So Maria, when you say that the value of trust has sort of, you know, been the anchor for you,
1: mm-hmm.
0: And the power of adjustment, mm-hmm. now that, you know, you're trying to take on even bigger, better changes, or to walk the journey in a more deeper way, going from inside to outside, it takes a lot of hard work. You know, at the outside, it's much more simpler because it's all physical change.
1: Mm-hmm.
0: But when you have to work on the inside, one, it is rare because there are very few people on the planet who would be willing to take the kind of effort it takes.
1: Mm-hmm.
0: Also, it can sort of sometimes get fatiguing. Because, you know, you're trying to change a certain habit. You're putting in all your effort. You're creating space for that habit to really come into your life. You're also taking help from the Almighty, getting power from Him to actually bring it completely in your life and live that ways. But have you personally ever felt fatigued in the sense of trying to get something new? Have you ever felt that, okay, I'm good now. I'm okay. I'm much better than what I think I was many years ago. I'm good to go. Have you felt like that?
1: Well, I think that sports helped me in, you know, not delaying to set a new aim. But also in this study, I know that if I go slack, then there is no return. And or it's difficult to make up the time I will have wasted with carelessness, laziness, or giving excuses. It may become, and it was fatigue to certain points, because there have been many big changes happening. And yet still I knew that bit by bit, with spiritual strength, because the solution is always to take one step inside.
0: Yeah.
1: I knew I was quite faithful, that there will be a way out, and we know that things come, things go, people come, people go, and there is a vast plan of the universe to change. So I also have slogans help a lot. I also always remind myself, and it can be like a statement, or you can make up your own formula or practice. Yeah. I always remember that whatever I do it for myself. Because it can be also deceptive to try and help someone and become savior and give him more burden or worries. And you are out of your comfort zone, but you are not in your center. Yeah. So it's just extra noise and effort, and that also a fatigue element in itself. So one is to trust that there's a wider plan that will definitely work out in one way or the other. And another also reminder to me is not to over try do things. Sometimes if we may cause damage from lack of interest, but myself, I've discovered that I was in a way intruding a situation, and we are all intelligent, but maybe it's not the good timing to even offer solutions. We have to wait and see, and also trust the power of silence. And sometimes I think when I enter the fatigue zone, it's because I've left

0: brief.
1: Okay.
0: When I calm down and I breathe in and out, I may remember that now with every time I'm breathing in, I remember and receive power from the Supreme. And every time I breathe out, I either exhale my negativity or worries, or I exhale power. I receive the power and I exhale power and boost my my body, the organs of the body, and even my aura. So that helps a lot because it helps the mind calm down, and it also helps the body to calm down. And the good checking point for me is the body. Some people have headaches, some stomach ache. I check myself, for example, if my shoulders are relaxed. Because if the body is not relaxed, the mind is not, and vice versa. So these are a good checkpoints to see. And I shared with you, Priya, about shyness. And I really realized this time that shyness was a big block or delay.
1: Okay.
0: And the more we know time is now priceless,
1: yeah,
0: and is or less, the more we need to be economical with time,
1: means
0: life, and also thoughts. These are the two biggest treasures we have in life. We can see them as gift from God, as gift from the universe, as gift from humanity. Time and thoughts are the most precious treasures we have.
1: Indeed. Very beautiful technique.
0: Thank you.
1: You know, finally, because you've taken up this journey for your own good. So reminding yourself that I'm doing this for myself is such an important reminder. Mm.
0: Yes, because I have experienced that if I'm not happy enough or concentrated enough or willing enough, God cannot help me.
1: Yeah.
0: He's there and I've put a curtain in between.
1: Thank you so much, Maria.
0: Thank you.
1: I would really thank our viewers for being with us, for listening to us. And we hope that you've imbibed something from this episode. Maria has shared beautiful insights from her life, wonderful and creative techniques, making space and filling it up with better practices, trying to keep your path creative, full of trust, and trying to imbibe powers from the Almighty. Because unless and until we have powers from the Almighty, we will not really be able to get to our 100% potential. Thank you so much.

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I feel a signal calling me. 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